0: Which witch would wish she could twitch if a witch could twitch while eating a sandwich? Coming up next is Peter Piper, pick the peck. And what else? On Way of the Tongue Twisters, friends. Welcome to the program. That was probably the best opening
1: I really don't think anybody can pull that off except for you. I mean, if I were to try that or Ray were to try that, it would be absolutely
0: I thought of starting with a rap today, but...
2: Well, it's because we've got dignity.
0: Yeah, that's right. That's right. Well, I've got humility. Let's put it that way.
2: Yeah.
0: Guys, today on the program, we're going to be talking about, as you probably guessed, friends, witches. And that's not a common topic here.
2: Very serious topic.
0: Right? I mean, think about it. But honestly, I'm trying to think of how many times on the streets I've actually come across a witch.
2: Yeah, and you see them if you're intelligent.
0: Yes. You're able to spot them.
2: Yeah, you can
0: that's
2: spot
0: them. That's how
1: Listen, never for me. I mean, never. You know, there's something like 1 to 2 million adherent witches in the United States, and I never come across
0: Did you say 1 or 2 million?
1: 1 to 2 million.
2: It's 0.4%.
1: Right? I mean, but that's more than Judaism, right? It's more than Islam here in the United States. But I never come across them, Ray. But you come across everybody on the spectrum.
0: How?
2: They're avoiding.
0: Is it the radar that you have? Is that what it is?
2: No, they're scared of you guys. That's all.
0: Yeah. Well, I'll tell you, I am surprised, though, at how so much more acceptable it seems these pagan sorts of things are today in our society. I mean, growing up as a kid, you had a certain perception of a witch, and everybody knew that there was negativity involved. Of course, we knew that there were so-called white witches and whatnot. But it seems like things are changing, where it's becoming more, hey, yeah, well, I'm a witch. Oh, nice. I'm a warlock. Oh, nice. I'm a Satanist. What's going on?
1: Yeah. Well, let me say this. There seems to be some modern entanglements within witchcraft, right? It starts off with, I don't know if you guys ever did the Ouija board. I played the Ouija board
0: you
1: when
0: did?
1: I was in eighth grade.
0: Mark.
1: And I was like, I played one time and I thought somebody else was like moving the thing. But it freaked me out. I never wanted to do it again.
2: So it was real?
1: I don't know. To this day, I was like, I freaked out. I go inside of a Walmart and I grab a hold of the Ouija boards and I turn them around and I put Monopoly in front of it.
0: But think of what you just said. How crazy is it? You can walk in a Walmart and buy a Ouija board.
2: I'll tell you what's
0: it's
2: crazy.
0: It's like a board game. I mean, it's
1: yeah,
0: like
1: that's
0: they,
1: right.
0: I remember they had commercials when I was a...
2: That's what's right, yeah. crazier is promoting it and where you can actually buy it. Walmart.
0: Yeah.
2: What we just did.
0: But, yeah.
1: As you get older, it changes, right? You don't do something like that, but maybe you want to look into the horoscopes a little bit. People begin to think to themselves, is it a good day to go out? What should I be wearing? And are the stars aligned in my favor? We think that these

0: These are harmless little things, yeah. but really, you open yourself up within the demonic realm, and you really become a captive to what people say in an area that really should never be touched upon.
1: Yeah.
0: Horoscopes?
1: You know, this Please. Is crazy. I just remembered this now as we're talking. When I was a little kid, seriously, we had this elderly lady that would come visit us, Lebanese lady, and she would do a full Ouija board for my family.
0: No,
1: I'm
0: she did
1: serious.
0: Not.
1: I remember. Kind of, mm-hmm. She would write down letters on in Arabic on pieces of paper. She'd put them in a triangle. They'd get a little shot glass, and she, oh, I'm getting the chills. That's, ooh. I forgot about that, uh-huh. you know?
0: Yeah.
1: But, yeah, it's crazy. But, Ray, this is not a realm to be toyed with.
2: No, it's forbidden in Scripture. And it says in the last days, people will depart from the faith and give heed to seducing spirits and doctrines of demons. And we see that, this tremendous interest in the occult. I mean, yeah. it's every newspaper or magazine. It's been around as long as I can remember, which yeah. is a long time. It's
1: yeah.
2: crazy.
1: The occult, and even Satanism, you know, Mark, you remember, was it Marilyn Manson?
0: Yeah.
2: Mr. Wholesome.
1: Yeah, but I remember when that guy hit the scene. In fact, I went out and did some evangelism right outside his concert down at the pond. It was called The Pond back
0: yeah.
1: then. And it was just mind-blowing to see these kids like zombies emulating him. You know, the contact lenses, one eye big, one eye small. And this guy blasphemes God, rips Bibles, and... But now it's like becoming more and more acceptable. He was a shock back then, but the stuff that people are doing now, it's crazy.
2: Mm-hmm.
1: So, yeah. So, anyway, we were talking about witches, and Mr. Ray Comfort, believe it or not, friends, of all people, I don't know what it is with the guy, but he finds these amazing, interesting interviews. Or do they find him?
3: Okay, ladies, tell me what your beliefs are. Do you say you're pagans?
4: Pagans. We're pagans. We believe in multi-gods.
3: So why do you believe in multi-gods?
5: Kim?
6: It's the most logical. Christianity has never made sense to me, and I have a Native American relative, so that always kind of resonated with me. I like the earth and the trees, and I would rather rely on that than...
3: You pray to the trees?
6: No. We respect the earth.
3: The earth isn't God, the earth isn't the creator, you've just got respect, you've got honor for that which God created. So there's one creator, is that what you're saying?
4: No.
3: So how many creators is there?
4: Well, it depends on what region you're in. We are Celtic witches, and we believe our main...
3: You say witches?
6: I have witches.
4: Witches.
3: Okay. Now most people think of witches as running around with black hats and that, so you're not that sort of witch, you're a white witch, is that right?
6: Well,
4: that's correct.
6: There's really no white or black. It's like electricity. Electricity is neutral. You can plug a space heater in and keep your family warm, and then it's doing good, or you can do something bad and live in Texas and go to the front of the line and get electrocuted. So it's really on how you use it, not whether it's good or bad.
3: So how do you become a witch? Is there something spiritual that goes on, or you just make a decision to be a witch?
6: No, it's a very spiritual decision. It's, you know, how did you become what religion you are?
3: I repented and trusted in Christ. There was something I did, and God manifested himself to me, but I didn't sort of make a decision to become a Christian in that sense.
6: It's not really a decision, it's a feeling. You know, a lot of Christians will tell you it's faith, and it is. My faith is more similar to Native Americans than it is to Christianity.
3: How would you define faith in God? How would you define it?
4: I don't, in your God?
3: No, faith in God.
4: Well, Christians, I feel that are sheep.
3: Sheep?
4: They're sheep. You guys,
6: just follow.
4: You're followed.
3: You're goats. That's what the Christians think. You're the sheep and goats. No. Goats don't follow. They're stubborn. Sheep are meek, and they'll follow a shepherd, and that's the difference between sheep and goats.
6: Hence why they call them a flock.
4: Exactly. I mean, there's too many different questions. So can you really sit there and tell me that Adam and Eve populated the earth? Because then everybody would be inbred, and by the time we're in this generation, we'd have a foot out of our head and weird little arms.
3: Hang on, you answer the question before I got a chance. Yeah, I believe in Adam and Eve. I believe we have two ancestors, male and female. How do you think we got here?
6: Evolution.
4: Evolution.
3: Yeah, but how do you think we got here? I mean, that's the process. What was the first cause?
6: There's a greater universal being. Whether you call it God or we call it a goddess, it's there.
3: So God isn't the trees and the flowers and the birds. That's pantheism. You are pagans, but you believe in one creator. Is that right?
6: There's multiple creators.
3: So where'd you get that from? from? Where do they come from?

0: From the beginning of time. Where do you think Christians got a lot of their holidays from? If you watch the History Channel, paganism came long before Christianity and Judaism.
1: I don't believe the History Channel. I'm sorry. It's pagan men making up stories.
0: It's really not. And I know a very well Catholic priest who will tell you that that's where they got their holidays from, is from pagans. And so, it's a known fact. They were trying to persuade pagans into becoming Christians, so they manipulated the pagan holidays to make it easier for them to transfer into Christianity.
2: You know what I loved about that is she said Christians are sheep, and when you had asked her one question, she looks to her sister to get direction. And then as she's talking, her sister says something and she echoes it, you know?
3: You know, in my surfing days, I realized how dumb sheep are and how applicable it is. The Bible calls us sheep. We would be on surfing trips, and I remember a sheep would get in front of our car and run in front of the car when we're going along, you know, back road. It wouldn't get out of the way. It just didn't think together. It would run for miles in front of the car, terrified. It didn't have the brains to think, I should step aside and let the car pass. And we really are like sheep. We follow one another. I don't know if you've seen what sheep do, but if one sheep jumps, the next one will jump, and it'll jump for no reason. We imitate one another.
2: That's funny. I'm thinking here we have skunks running in front of our cars. Everybody's dealing with sheep. It's got to be New Zealand. Yeah, so Mark, I'd like you to touch on some of the things that that they talked about. First of all, we're gonna be talking a little more about the History Channel with them. Her authority is the History Channel.
4: Yeah, don't read the Bible. Get your authority from the History Channel and the Discovery Channel, because those are the ultimate source of authority.
2: Oh, I love it. But Mark, people do, what is it though? Because think about it, right? Obviously, we see how people so blindly follow evolution. Ray, how many times you've been on college campuses and you'll talk to these kids, evolution, and you start to probe, you start to ask them detailed questions, and I don't know, ultimately, what do they go back to? Well, I trust my professor.
3: It's faith.
2: Mark, what is that?
4: Well, listen, let's address something that she had said here. When you believe Adam and Eve, listen, they populated the whole planet, we'd have feet coming out of our heads.
2: Yeah.
4: Okay, well, what do you believe in, right? She believes that she came from a rock, you know, from goo, from this primordial soup that got us to a place where, once again, it came from two people and populated the entire planet. Right. It just happened over many more years than your literal 6,000 to 7,000 years.
3: You know, and speaking of that, I've probed as much as I can for years to find out what evolution teaches as to why there's male and female in every species except for a few grubs. How did that start? Yeah. What was in the beginning? Was it male? Why did it choose to become female? How did that happen? No one's got any answers.
2: Yeah,
3: it's just mind-blowing. A blind faith.
2: Yeah, and then you think about, even like I look at some of those movies or shows where they show like birds and the mating dance they do, and the, you know, they got these feathers that come out and they do this beep beep beep beep beep beep beep beep beep beep beep thing. And, I would be rejected by all the female birds.
4: Yes.
2: Yeah. But
3: I know what you mean. They're just crazy little dances and the feathers up. It's just amazing what God's done.
2: It's mind blowing. You know, you look at and touch on this, Ray. So she says it's logical that there would be many gods when you're talking about a uniform creation. Right? I mean, that's what I'm saying. Like, people say stuff without thinking about what they're saying. And a lot of times it's being sheep.
3: Yeah, it's Romans 8:7. The carnal mind is in a state of enmity towards God. And it's because of the moral law that they're in a state of hostility.
2: Yeah.
3: And so anything is better than the God of the Bible. So we believe in multiple gods because the multiple gods don't tell us what we should do morally.
2: Wow. That's right. It always comes back to man wanting to be autonomous. They want to break off the fetters, like Psalms talks about, you know. Well, friends, you're happy to hear, I'm sure, that the interview with the witches continues.
1: There's a lot of pagan things that go on. Halloween's pagan.
5: No, that is actually not pagan.
1: What is it?
0: That's the movies. You know, the problem is
1: it could be the History Channel.
0: No. The History Channel is factual. Movies are made up propaganda. We do not believe in the devil. We don't believe that there even is a devil. We believe that we all have evil within ourselves.
1: You have evil within yourself?
0: If I would choose to be, yeah.
1: Do you have it? Do you have it? How do you define good and evil? If you throw out the God of the Bible and the Ten Commandments, how do you define good and evil?
0: Well, there's still morals and values.

0: values in people, human beings.
1: It's wrong to kill.
0: Well, yeah.
1: How do you know that?
0: Because it's wrong to kill.
1: But how do you know that?
0: It's also wrong to kill animals, too.
1: But how do you know that, that it's wrong to kill?
2: How do you know it's wrong to kill?
1: Because it's written in stone. God gave us 10 commandments. No, they're absolute.
0: Where is the commandments at?
1: He just gave you them. They're in your hand.
0: No. That's a man-made thing.
1: God gave the 10 commandments to Moses. You shall not kill, you shall not steal, you shall not commit adultery, you shall not lie. And they're written on our heart via the conscience. We all know this.
0: No, actually, if you do some research on the internet and find a reliable source, not just Wikipedia, because Wikipedia...
1: Or the History Channel.
0: History Channel is factual. I don't understand why you don't think it is.
1: It's not gospel. If it comes from the History Channel, it's just men.
0: What's Christianity?
2: A man in church on Sunday is just a man.
0: What's Christianity?
1: Christianity is God's answer to humanity's problem of death. Oh, yes.
0: In the Bible, you've seen God is a sin.
2: Or heard him.
1: Back up a little. I didn't say I've seen God. No one has seen God. No one can see God and live. But you can come into relationship with God through trusting in Jesus. This is eternal life, that they might know you, the only true God, and Jesus Christ, whom you have sent.
0: In faith that Jesus existed.
1: What year is it?
0: It's 2016. But
1: since whom? Since Christ.
0: Well, first off, no. If
1: the History Channel says.
0: You're not Christian. No, it doesn't.
3: The History Channel is factual. Seriously, it's like the History Channel's her Bible. Uh-huh. She keeps going back to that again and again.
4: I think it was Napoleon that said, man will believe anything as long as it's not in the Bible.
3: Oh,
4: and it's so true. We just grasp on anything and say, that's gospel truth because somebody told me.
3: Ray, I love the way you spar, though. You know, it's like, oh, the History Channel. You know, it's like... But they're not, like, you're challenging them, you're pushing back, but they're not getting angry, you know? It's that winsome approach that's disarming. But I think people appreciate the honesty, too. You know, there's something, Mark, wouldn't you say about just saying to someone, look, let me level with you, come on, right? I mean, you do that sometimes when you're interacting with people?
5: Yeah. Absolutely, right? I mean, somebody may believe something in theory, but they don't believe it in practicality, right? So somebody may say, hey, there's no such thing as moral absolutes. I go, really? I mean, so sex trafficking's okay? Well, no, that's ridiculous. So there is a moral absolute, right? When you begin to reason with someone where, you know, somebody doesn't go to Megan's Law Registry to find a babysitter because, well, there really are people that really want to do some really bad things.
3: You ever ask that, Mark?
5: Absolutely, because that's where the rubber meets the road.
4: Speaking of rubber meeting the road, what we're actually doing is trying to take a parachute that's filled with holes out of their hands and giving them a parachute they can trust.
3: Wow.
4: And so that's why we say we're poking holes in what they believe, because there's a reason for it. We don't want them to trust in multiple gods and in doctrines of devils. We want them to trust in Jesus Christ.
3: Hmm. You know, Ray, as you said that about the parachute, it's amazing how our brains work well when they do, those of us that have brains. But seriously, like you said that, we take away from them a parachute with holes. And something happened inside of me. It's like this little tickle, like, ooh, I like that. You know what I mean? It really captures it. Years ago, I put together principles from the alphabet and alliterated principles for A to Z, evangelism A through Z, you know, like be awake and alert, brave and bold, confident, calm and cool, don't be doubtful, and don't dabble with the devil's deceptions. My favorite was P, pile none of your precious, priceless pearls in the pig pen. But there was one, right? Cast your pearls before swine. You'll never forget that. Uh-huh. But there was one, the M is make your message meaningful and memorable. Make your message meaningful and memorable. Because there's something about the human brain, when you put illustrations and analogies in there, that stick with people.
4: And that's why much of Jesus' taught was parabolic. There was pictures that he gave, and you remember them because the human brain functions that way.
3: Yeah. Why were you laughing, Mark? You mocking me?
5: No, my brain cannot work like that. I mean, throw in 3, 4, 5 different letters that match with an alliteration to go through the entire alphabet. How do you begin to memorize something like that? I can't, right?
3: Yeah,
5: well, listen, you know, since the Garden of Eden, Satan's major focus has always been to divert human hearts away from worship of the one true and living God.
3: Yeah.
5: When we look at, as you're going through the commandments and those who enter heaven, those who don't, Revelation 21 includes witchcraft, you know, funny enough. It says, outside are the dogs, those who practice magic arts, the sexually immoral, the murderers, the idolaters, and everyone who loves and practices falsehood.
3: Wow.
5: You know, any practice that dabbles in a power source outside of Jesus.

0: Christ is witchcraft.
1: Yeah.
0: So you can put anything underneath that umbrella. If you're not going to Jesus Christ as your source of authority, as your source of power, you're looking outside of that realm, well, then you're dabbling in an arena, in a realm that God never intended you to go. And that needs to be repented of.
1: Amen. Mm-hmm. And you know, it's interesting because Scripture also alludes to the fact that rebellion is as the act of witchcraft sorcery. People are dabbling in that realm without even realizing they
0: are. That's right.
1: You know, and especially in their rebellion against God.
2: It's like kids playing with fire.
1: Yeah.
2: It's attractive, but they don't realize the repercussions.
1: Right.
2: It was a little picturesque illustration for your brain.
1: Oh. Woo-hoo-hoo. I got tickled. All right, friends, the conclusion of Ray's saga with the witch sisters.
3: If you don't believe in reincarnation, then how do you believe that Jesus came out of that cave hole and resurrected on random days of the year?
4: Because that wasn't reincarnation. He says, I'm going to raise my body from the dead. He said, I'm dead for 3 days. I'm going to raise it up. No man's going to take my life from me. I lay it down and I power to take it up. There's no man like Jesus. Now, do you think you're a good person? If there's an afterlife, you're going to make it to heaven?
3: Summerlin, when is my time to go?
4: What about you?
5: Yeah, I'm a very good. I'm more better off shape than most Christians I know, unfortunately.
4: How many lies do you think you've told in your whole life?
5: Not that many.
4: Take a stab. 10, 20, 100?
3: Counting childhood?
5: I mean, yeah. Everyone tells fibs.
4: How many do you think you've told? And I'm not talking about fibs.
5: I don't. I try to keep track. I keep track of the good things I do.
4: So you've lost track?
5: No, I don't keep count.
4: So you have light.
5: I'm
4: broken the ninth come up.
5: Oh, yeah.
4: What about you?
3: Oh, probably dozens and dozens of times.
4: Okay. I appreciate your honesty.
3: That's completely realistic. Even as a child, no, I had one cookie. No, Mom, I wasn't on the phone, you know. So how do you count that?
4: Have you ever taken something that belongs to somebody else, even if it's small, irrespective of its value in your whole life?
3: No, I have not.
4: Never stolen anything?
3: Stolen, I have not.
4: Both of you never stolen a thing?
5: No, I don't.
4: Never
5: steal something from me.
4: Never downloaded music off the internet that's not yours?
5: Actually, no, I don't do that.
4: Never taken a ballpoint pen that belongs to somebody else?
3: Actually, yes, and I brought it back.
4: So you stole it and then you brought it back. Why'd you bring it back?
3: Strict bringing up, strict parenting.
4: Have you ever used God's name in vain?
3: Yes.
4: I heard you use it before. What about you?
5: Of course I do.
4: Jesus said if you look with lust, you commit adultery in the heart. Have you ever looked with lust?
5: Well, yeah.
3: I don't. Have I ever
5: looked with lust?
3: Oh, yes.
5: That house we just drove by because I want that really bad.
4: Okay, I'm not talking about coveting. That's the 10th commandment.
5: You're missing our point. Those are what you believe in. We don't believe in those.
4: I know that. That's why I'm talking to you. I talk to non-believers. So, ladies, I'm not judging you, but you just both told me that you're liars, blasphemers, and adulterers at heart. So if you face God on Judgment Day, and if he judges you by the 10 commandments, do you think you'd be innocent or guilty?
5: Well, hold on. If he was to judge most, I would say 90% of the people on this planet by the 10 commandments, they'd all be going to a fiery brimstone.
4: That's exactly what the Bible says. It's straight is the gate and narrow is the way that leads to life and few there be that find it.
5: We are born with sin.
4: You and I broke God's law, the 10 commandments. Even though we don't believe in the law, we still broke it. We've violated it. We've got a conscience. We know right from wrong. And we're heading for hell. The Bible says all liars will have their part in the lake of fire. No thief, no adulterer, no fornicator, or blasphemer will inherit God's kingdom. But even though we broke God's law, Jesus paid the fine. And if you're in court and someone pays your fine, the judge can let you go and still be just. He can say, this guy's guilty, but he's out of here because someone paid his fine. Well, you ladies know that Christ died on the cross for our sins. His last words were, it is finished. I wouldn't lie to you ladies.
3: That's not true. Because
4: it's the gospel truth.
3: Because what the difference is it says in your Bible, even if I were to become right now and you talked me into it, I am saved. I have a tattoo. So I can't even become a born again Christian.
4: It's not true.
3: Yes, it is.
4: No, it's not.
3: It's in the Bible.
4: What does it say tattoo?
3: It's in the Bible. Markings.
5: You cannot mark your body.
3: It says that in the Bible.
5: Does.
4: Yeah, and it's Jewish law. Now listen.
3: I'm Jewish.
4: Yeah, but hang on. I'm Jewish. God's not going to judge you by tattoo. He's going to judge you for lying and stealing and fornication and blasphemy. It's a violation of his law. The Bible says sin is transgression of the law. It's not having a tattoo. Sin is transgression of the moral law. And ladies, I'm trying to say God can let you live forever if you repent and trust Christ. I'm not saying join a church. Don't want your money. I'm saying we're all pagans by nature. We make up our own gods. I was like that before I was a Christian. Made a god to suit myself, and I snuggled up to my god because he didn't have a moral dictate, didn't tell me right from wrong. But when I faced the God of the Bible, the God who created us, I realized I was in big trouble and I needed a savior. And that's all I'm saying to you. We all need a savior. So what were you going to say?

0: I don't remember now.
1: You're going to tell me how your memory improved recently?
0: My memory improved.
1: That was like a joke.
2: Yeah, I get it. I don't think it has. She's much older than me, so I don't think I'm sitting.
1: Will you please think about what we talked about? I'll think about what you said about paganism and witchcraft, but just think about your sins. Think about the Savior, what happened on that

0: You know, check it out. Jesus said, I am the way, the truth, and the life. No man comes to the Father but by me. And the Bible says he's abolished death. Jesus Christ has abolished death. And that's true. You owe it to your good sense just to look into it. I know you've looked into it. You've had a lot of experience.
1: You have to take our word for it. Look, knowledge is power. So you have a little bit of knowledge about our beliefs, and we have clearly have knowledge about yours, and so we've researched. So all we ask is that you go home and whatever it is that, you look up, not the History Channel, whatever it is that you look up to research things, even scientifically, research it a little. That's all we ask. We're not saying you're wrong and we're right, and we're hoping that you're not saying vice versa, because in the end, everyone's allowed to believe in whatever God or higher being that they believe in, as long as they're living a moral code.
0: Well, you and I aren't. We've broken those commandments, so we need a savior. That's what I'm saying. If God gives you justice, you'd end up in hell. I'd hate that to happen to you. You're not good. You're like the rest of us.
2: I am pretty good.
0: A morally good person?
2: Yes, I am.
0: Self-admitted liar and blasphemer, adulterer at heart. We've all sinned. We've broken those commandments, and we make the mistake of measuring ourselves. We measure ourselves by man's standards and not God's, and God's going to judge us by his commandments, not ours.
2: Those are your commandments that you follow.
0: Not my commandments, they're God's commandments.
2: But he's not my God.
0: So ladies, thank you very much for talking to me. It's been very colorful. I've really enjoyed it, and I trust that you'll think about what we talked about today, okay?
1: Thank you very much.
2: Have a good day.
3: Thank you.
4: Ray, was that some witchcraft power making that bike?
0: Yeah,
4: all down in the background.
0: I did see that. Yes.
4: I watched this video in review and I didn't even notice that. Crazy. Well, I got to tell you, I'm a bit worried about my salvation now, because I don't know if you guys knew this, but I have a tattoo of my face on my face.
0: Well, I would get my money back.
4: Oh, man. Always a quick-witted one. So, Ray, that was a delightful conclusion. I mean,
0: There was a little sparring going on there, but it was okay.
5: How do you stay on focus? I'm just curious, right? Because I go out and I do the same thing, but you're able to stay on focus. You know exactly where you're heading, and you do not give up.
4: Yeah,
5: you're heading towards. How do you do that?
4: You bring it back all the time, Ray.
0: I don't know.
4: I don't know. I'm just a humble guy, Mark. The Lord has gifted me. Now, I'm wondering, did they put a curse on you when you walked away? Or?
0: I don't think so. My bike did fall over.
4: Yeah. But look, one thing I want to ask you guys, why is it people always go back to the sins they committed, when they were kids? What happened to, like, yesterday?
5: Well, you're able to distance yourself from what happened in the yesteryear when you begin to talk about kindergarten or first or second grade. When I was 6 years old, I took a piece of candy from Mrs. Wells' candy jar as it sat there on her desk. Listen, we don't look that far back, but I like what Ray says.
4: Yeah.
5: You know, everything I did was in the past. And then Ray's quick response is, well, even that sentence is in the past. Everything is in the past. And time does not forgive sins. Yeah. Only Christ does.
4: I love that. And I love, Ray, how you push the moral code issue, because that's what people will go to. Well, as long as you're a good moral person, or as she said, if you have a moral code, what is that? What do you base that on, right? What about if my moral code's different than your moral code? But the reason why I like that is because people cannot kick against, in their true heart of hearts, I think, the logic that has been put there by the Lord. And I think that God, by his Spirit, can use that to make him realize.
0: That's my confidence. The conscience is there, and the Lord does his work, and the Holy Spirit convicts of sin, righteousness, and judgment to come. So all that sword fighting was to build up for the sword going to the heart of the matter, the conscience.
4: Amen. Well, friends, look, if you think Ray just went out there excitedly and thought, I'm going to go witness to some witches today, you'd be wrong. We're not often excited to go out and share the gospel. It's not the gospel evangelism aspect of the gospel that we're excited about. It's the God of the gospel. We know that he's true, real, alive, and he gives us that power. And as Ray often says, we need to let love swallow our fears. So we hope today you've been encouraged. The purpose of this program is to inspire you and equip you to go out and fulfill the Great Commission. So we pray today that that's happened and that you'll go out there. And as Ray said, trust in the Lord and his Spirit. Thank you so much for joining us. We'll see you here next time on Way of the Master. We hope this episode of Way of the Master has inspired you to share the message of eternal life. You can watch our award-winning movies, such as The Atheist Delusion, freely on our website, where you'll also find articles, videos, and audio messages, as well as books, DVDs, gospel tracts, and other resources to help you share your faith biblically and effectively. Make sure to visit livingwaters.com today.